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2: From the National Weather Service forecast for tonight, partly cloudy skies with a low of 43. Sunny tomorrow with a high of 71. Then mostly clear tomorrow night with a low of 47.
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0: 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She was crowned the queen of disco. Hope you're enjoying your Super Saturday. I'm Hill Bailey.
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2: The following are general contest rules for WLKR. 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No employee or any member of their families of the Elyria-Lorraine Broadcasting Company, its advertisers and promoters of any contest are eligible. The stated parties and promotional participants are not liable for injury incurred because of any contest promotion. Limit one winner per household every 30 days. Winner has 30 days from the date of giveaway to pick their prize up. Grand prize drawings will be determined per contest. Winners agree to sign a contest release form as a condition of receiving the prize package. Winners agree to allow the use of his or her name, likeness, and or voice for additional publicity and advertising purposes for the period of 1 year from the grand prize drawing date without additional compensation. WLKR reserves the right to amend these rules at any time. All decisions of WLKR are final. Prizes may not be refunded, transferred, or exchanged. All taxes, including sales tax and federal tax, are the sole responsibility of the winner. Copies of these rules are available by sending a self-addressed stamped envelope to General Contest Rules, care of WLKR, 10327 Milan Road, US Route 250, Milan, Ohio, 44846. Rules are also available at WLKRradio.com.
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9: From the National Weather Service forecast for tonight, partly cloudy skies with a low of 43. Sunny tomorrow with a high of 71. Then mostly clear tomorrow night with a low of 47.
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0: 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She just dropped some new music, so the Swifties will be everywhere.
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0: Gino Vannelli and I Just Wanna Stop. Hope you're enjoying your Saturday night so far. I'm Hill Bailey. 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
4: From the National Weather Service forecast for tonight, partly cloudy skies with a low of 43. Sunny tomorrow with a high of 71. Then mostly clear tomorrow night with a low of 47.
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Okay, this is fun. If you're talking on your phone, and I don't mean talking on speaker, if you held the phone to your face, which ear would you hold it to? I got something to tell you about it coming up.

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0: Paula Abdul in Straight Up. And which ear you use to talk on the phone says something about your personality. Straight up. Now, I'm going to say it depends on the situation for me because I have one of those little earbud things to talk on the phone. And when I use that, I use the left ear. If I'm holding my phone, for whatever reason, I use the right ear. So if we were just going on where we hold the phone, I guess that would be right for me. If you do use the left ear, you tend to be empathetic, extra creative, and you are intuitive. You also don't like to follow rules. If you hold it mainly to the right ear, chances are you're logical, detail-oriented, and able to devise practical solutions to any problem.
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8: There's nearly 678,290,000 kids under five around the world. But what's so important about being five? A lot, it turns out. 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But 12.5 million children are still totally unvaccinated. 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
5: From the National Weather Service forecast for tonight, partly cloudy skies with a low of 43. Sunny tomorrow with a high of 71. Then mostly clear tomorrow night with a low of 47.
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0: Don Henley's huge solo hit, Boys of Summer. Are you a fall baby? Is your birthday coming up? Something to worry about as we get older. You're more likely to die on your birthday than any other day, according to a Swiss study. It determined that people, all causes considered, are almost 14% more likely to die on their birthday than any other day of the year.
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0: Maxine Nightingale, right back where we started from. Where she started from was actually theater productions like Hair and Jesus Christ Superstar. But of course, we got that big hit from her in 75.
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Toni Basil, she was a Emmy-nominated choreographer that taught David Bowie how to dance.

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0: She was a little bit country and a little bit rock and roll. Well, I don't know, mostly pop, I guess. Kim Carnes. That song spent 9 weeks at number one, and it won the Grammy Award for Song of the Year and Record of the Year for 1982.
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2: The following are general contest rules for WLKR. 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The stated parties and promotional participants are not liable for injury incurred because of any contest promotion. Limit one winner per household every 30 days. Winner has 30 days from the date of giveaway to pick their prize up. Grand prize drawings will be determined per contest. Winners agree to sign a contest release form as a condition of receiving the prize package. Winners agree to allow the use of his or her name, likeness, and or voice for additional publicity and advertising purposes for the period of 1 year from the grand prize drawing date without additional compensation. WLKR reserves the right to amend these rules at any time. All decisions of WLKR are final. Prizes may not be refunded, transferred, or exchanged. All taxes, including sales tax and federal tax, are the sole responsibility of the winner. Copies of these rules are available by sending a self-addressed stamped envelope to General Contest Rules, care of WLKR, 10327 Milan Road, US Route 250, Milan, Ohio, 44846. Rules are also available at WLKRradio.com.
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5: From the National Weather Service forecast for today, sunny skies with a high of 71. Mostly clear tonight with a low of 47. Then sunny again tomorrow with a high of 62.
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0: It feels good to just stop and listen to the music, doesn't it? Sing the words. 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Maximum capacity. 54% of American adults say their mental load is at maximum capacity every day during a typical week. 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

0: Tears for Fears and Shout, and I'm Chris Kellogg. If you're a fan of Grey's Anatomy, a new season begins on October the 15th. This will be season 23 of Grey's Anatomy on ABC. This coming week, though, if you're an NCIS fan, get ready. October 6th, that's the date. CBS premieres season 24 of the original NCIS, followed by New York NCIS with LL Cool J, and then season 3 of NCIS Origins, all on October 6th.
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3: 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A major financial publication calls it the number one secret account that American smart money uses to hedge against instability. 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
1: 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Limit one winner per household every 30 days. Winner has 30 days from the date of giveaway to pick their prize up. Grand prize drawings will be determined per contest. Winners agree to sign a contest release form as a condition of receiving the prize package. Winners agree to allow the use of his or her name, likeness, and or voice for additional publicity and advertising purposes for the period of 1 year from the grand prize drawing date without additional compensation. WLKR reserves the right to amend these rules at any time. All decisions of WLKR are final. Prizes may not be refunded, transferred, or exchanged. All taxes, including sales tax and federal tax, are the sole responsibility of the winner. 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
6: From the National Weather Service forecast for today, sunny skies with a high of 71. Mostly clear tonight with a low of 47. Then sunny again tomorrow with a high of 62.
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0: Billy Joel, Only the Good Die Young from the Stranger album. And I'm Chris Kellogg, glad to have you here. A lot more of your favorites coming right now.
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That's coming up in two songs.

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0: It's definitely K-pop Demon Hunters, and it is so popular. All three of the main characters of K-pop Demon Hunters are popular costumes, as well as Bluey and all the family of Bluey. Yeah, that entire series has created so many costume opportunities for kids. Minecraft, especially Steve and Chicken Jockey. One Piece, the anime characters. Super Mario, including Mario, Luigi, and Yoshi. And all the Marvel heroes, of course. And even Pokemon characters this year, especially Charizard, one of the most popular of Pokemon for the Halloween.
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5: From the National Weather Service forecast for today, sunny skies with a high of 71.

0: Mostly clear tonight with a low of 47. Then sunny again tomorrow with a high of 62.
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0: Irene Cara, what a feeling from Flashdance. And I'm Chris Kellogg. Glad to have you here. A lot more of your favorites coming right now.
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0: Hey, I'm Chris Kellogg, and there is Bon Jovi. You give love a bad name. We've got some streaming things to talk about. So a darker version of Mary Poppins is being made into a TV series. Well, not television. It'll be on streaming. It's not like a horror movie or anything like that. It's just based on the original books, which were a little less, well, what shall we say, spoonfuls of sugar? Yeah, so get ready for that. That's going to be coming soon. Also, check out the trailer for Netflix's upcoming docuseries, the one about Matthew Perry. You can stream the trailer now and then watch the docuseries on Netflix beginning October 27th.
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9: From the National Weather Service forecast for today, sunny skies with a high of 71. Mostly clear tonight with a low of 47. Then sunny again tomorrow with a high of 62.
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2: 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The stated parties and promotional participants are not liable for injury incurred because of any contest promotion. Limit one winner per household every 30 days. Winner has 30 days from the date of giveaway to pick their prize up. Grand prize drawings will be determined per contest. Winners agree to sign a contest release form as a condition of receiving the prize package. Winners agree to allow the use of his or her name, likeness, and or voice for additional publicity and advertising purposes for the period of 1 year from the grand prize drawing date without additional compensation. WLKR reserves the right to amend these rules at any time. All decisions of WLKR are final. Prizes may not be refunded, transferred, or exchanged. All taxes, including sales tax and federal tax, are the sole responsibility of the winner. Copies of these rules are available by sending a self-addressed stamped envelope to General Contest Rules, care of WLKR, 10327 Milan Road, US Route 250, Milan, Ohio, 44846. Rules are also available at WLKRradio.com.
3: There's nearly 678,290,000 kids under five around the world. 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That's why vaccines matter so much. 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Impressive, right? 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It can be done. And the results are worth it. 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
0: From the National Weather Service forecast for today, sunny skies with a high of 71. Mostly clear tonight with a low of 47. Then sunny again tomorrow with a high of 62.
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0: 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Now, here's the storyline. It sounds pretty simple but fun. Schwarzenegger's Santa recruits a thief played by Reacher's Alan Ritchson to help him recover the magic bag that allows Christmas to happen after it was stolen by a Santa elf. It sounds fun, and it looks fun. You can see the trailer now. It premieres on Prime Video on December 2nd.
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11: From the National Weather Service forecast for today, sunny skies with a high of 71. Mostly clear tonight with a low of 47. Then sunny again tomorrow with a high of 62.
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13: And that's

There's Madonna and Like a Prayer, and I'm Chris Kellogg. Are you ready for it? Arnold Schwarzenegger as Santa Claus. It's going to happen. It's a new Christmas movie this year. The Man with the Bag.

0: Great song from Billy Joel and My Life, and I'm Chris Kellogg. Glad to have you here.
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0: Great song from ABBA and Take a Chance on Me. And I'm Chris Kellogg. When I was younger, my dad always told me when I had a big decision to make that I needed to sleep on it. And turns out, according to a study out of England, that really works. The researchers found that when people took a 90-minute nap, it actually helped their brains get organized and clearer, which helps you make that smarter choice.
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Paul Simon. You can call me Al. How many times do you think Paul has had to sit there and have someone call him Al, and he has to politely smile when they do? By the way, did you know that a lot of adults are tired? Yes, sleep is such an underrated thing, isn't it? As a kid, I never wanted to sleep. But as an adult, it's one of the most underrated things in the world. They say that 7 out of 10 adults just say they are plain tired. And it's true. So many of us have very long days.

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9: 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Antonacci going back. Can't get it. Ball got by him. Guardians will win it.
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19: 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Falls in the air and cooler temperatures are right around the corner. When you're ready to turn up the heat, Norwalk Heating and Air Conditioning is ready to keep your home comfortable. From the first cool morning to the coldest winter day, count on Norwalk Heating and Air Conditioning.
7: From the National Weather Service forecast for today, sunny skies with a high of 71. Mostly clear tonight with a low of 47. Then sunny again tomorrow with a high of 62.
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0: Culture Clubs, Karmic Chameleon, which if you're lucky enough, you could see live. Those guys are doing a world tour right now. They've been around the U.S., they're in the U.K., they're all over the world. It is Katie Clark hanging out with you, and I've got great music for you right here.
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We're rolling through the weekend. It's Katie Clark. Thanks for hanging. So nice to have a fall weekend. Where did the summer go? You blink and you miss it. It's Donna Summer.

0: Our music has three settings. Wow, wower, and wowest. So what do you say? 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

0: Three Flex from Duran Duran. Of course, we have Halloween at the end of the month. 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
1: 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All contests are open to all persons 18 years of age and older unless specified. No employee or any member of their families of the Elyria-Lorraine Broadcasting Company, its advertisers and promoters of any contest are eligible. The stated parties and promotional participants are not liable for injury incurred because of any contest promotion. Limit one winner per household every 30 days. Winner has 30 days from the date of giveaway to pick their prize up. Grand prize drawings will be determined per contest. Winners agree to sign a contest release form as a condition of receiving the prize package. Winners agree to allow the use of his or her name, likeness, and or voice for additional publicity and advertising purposes for the period of 1 year from the grand prize drawing date without additional compensation. WLKR reserves the right to amend these rules at any time. All decisions of WLKR are final. Prizes may not be refunded, transferred, or exchanged. All taxes, including sales tax and federal tax, are the sole responsibility of the winner. Copies of these rules are available by sending a self-addressed stamped envelope to General Contest Rules, care of WLKR, 10327 Milan Road, US Route 250, Milan, Ohio, 44846. 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
5: From the National Weather Service forecast for today, sunny skies with a high of 71. Mostly clear tonight with a low of 47. Then sunny again tomorrow with a high of 62.
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Katie Clark hanging out with you. And I think about things I can get done in 10 minutes. I can, you know, throw on some makeup, run out of the house. Stevie Nicks wrote this song in 10 minutes. It's incredible. It's Dreams, Fleetwood Mac.

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0: fine young cannibals. She drives me crazy. It's Katie Clark. Believe it or not, Halloween coming in, well, it's under a month now, at the end of the month, of course. And did you know that the original jack-o'-lanterns were not from pumpkins? No, it was actually from turnips. I don't know if they were tiny turnips like the ones that I'm familiar with, but yeah, apparently it started in Ireland and Scotland, and then Irish immigrants came to the U.S., and then it went over into pumpkins because they were much easier to carve. Yeah, I would say so. I don't think I would have patience to carve a turnip, make it look like a spooky jack-o'-lantern. Got great music coming right up next.
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0: 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Can't get it! Ball got by him! Guardians will win it!
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5: From the National Weather Service forecast for today, sunny skies with a high of 71. Mostly clear tonight with a low of 47. Then sunny again tomorrow with a high of 62.
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0: Great song to sing along with. It's Billy Ocean, Caribbean Queen, and it's Katie Clark. We're hanging out. Tons of great music right here.
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0: Andy Gibb. Oh, yeah. It's Katie Clark hanging out with you. Do you find that you're pretty tired? They say that not getting enough sleep can really affect you. Yes, I know that feeling. You don't get enough sleep and everything kind of goes downhill from there. They said it just takes one sleepless night to set that off into that downward spiral. That's never good. I swear, though, sleep sometimes is easier said than done. You know, you try to sleep and you just can't fall asleep. That's never fun.
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0: voice is Carrie from Till Tuesday. 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It's really painful. Doesn't sound good at all. 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
1: 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Limit one winner per household every 30 days. 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Grand prize drawings will be determined per contest. 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All decisions of WLKR are final. 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All taxes, including sales tax and federal tax, are the sole responsibility of the winner. 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
6: From the National Weather Service forecast for today, sunny skies with a high of 71. Mostly clear tonight with a low of 47. Then sunny again tomorrow with a high of 62.
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0: 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And it's Katie Clark. 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

0: Debbie Gray's Drift Away. Well, it's Katie Clark. 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Oh, pizza's so good, isn't it? 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So many people choose pizza, and I cannot argue with you at all. There's nothing like a good slice of pie.
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3: Well, we are in the midst of our study of

the walk, where we are dealing with and wrestling with essential practices of the Christian faith. That faith, that metaphor of a walk, is throughout Scripture in terms of understanding what it means to follow God, to be in a life of discipleship. I loved our song that we had this morning, "God is for us." We won't fear the battle. We won't fear the night. We will walk the valley with you by our side. You will go before us. You will lead the way. We found a refuge only you can save. We walk with God. That is our calling. That's who are we to be. But along the way, ways of for us to walk with God, there are practices of the Christian faith which help us to maintain this relationship, to stay connected to Him. We'll be talking about things like we've already mentioned last week. We talked about worship and prayer. Today we're talking about the Word of God, and then also we'll be talking about fellowship and service and giving and witness. These are all practices that help us to serve God better, to be able to follow Him more closely. To mix metaphors a bit, we've talked about them as like a trellis, where you have the plants on them and they guide the plant upward. So it's not on the ground, it's not in the dirt, but in fact it's growing and be able to reach upward, to reach the sunlight, to be able to thrive. And that's what these practices do essentially for us. And today, we're talking about Bible study, talking about the Scriptures. Well, and if you have questions about this sermon or any other, you can go to firstpresbyterian.net/questions, and you can actually give me some questions. Or if you want, you can write them on the pads that are in your pews. You can take a piece of paper out and write it on one of the pencils, and then drop it in the offering plate on the way out this morning. There is a story from the Buddhist tradition dating back about 500 years before Christ. I'm actually sure that you're familiar with it. I'm sure you've heard this story somewhere along the way. The story has equivalents in the Jain and Hindu traditions, and there are many variations. Essentially, it's a story about how we know what we know. And it goes something like this. 6 blind men are traveling down a road, and they encounter an elephant. And since the men cannot see, they do not know what it is. So they begin to investigate, to discover what this thing is. The first blind man puts out his hand and touches the side of the elephant. How smooth. This thing must be a wall. The second blind man puts out his hand and touches the trunk of the elephant. How round and long. This thing must be a snake. The third man put out his hand and touched the tusk of the elephant. How sharp. This thing must be a spear. The fourth man put out his hand and touched the leg of the elephant. Well, how tall? This must be a tree.

tree. The fifth blind man reached out his hand and touches the ear of the elephant. How thin. This must be a fan. And the final sixth man puts out his hand and touches the tail of the elephant. Well, this thing must be a rope. Well, the blind men share their perceptions and discover they do not agree. In some versions of the story, they actually then begin to cooperate to try to investigate further. But still other versions, the blind men actually come to blows as they argue with one another about their version of reality. Over the years, the parable has been used to teach many lessons. Knowledge is subjective. You see the world through your perspective, and I see it through mine. Partial knowledge often leads to arrogance, or different perspectives help us understand the world better. No matter the interpretation of the parable, one truth remains in the parable. The elephant exists. The blind men encounter something. They may have a partial truth, or they may be simply wrong. Nonetheless, there is an elephant. Now, for human beings, we perceive and make sense of the world in several ways. There's reason. We use deduction and logic in order to make connections and conclusions about the world. Mathematics and the scientific method are based on this kind of knowledge, of reason. Then there's experience. We interact with the world, and the world often behaves in predictable ways. And we will interpret new situations by drawing from past experiences. Then there's tradition. This is knowledge that has accumulated through the generations. We've always done it that way. That's tradition. And then there's imagination. We interpret the world through art and music and poetry. We use metaphor and story. Now, to be fair, these distinctions are not perfect. There's certainly overlap between them. Each one has its strengths and limitations. These sources have produced great knowledge, wisdom, and beauty, but they've also led to arrogance and hubris. But if we return to the parable of the elephant and the blind man, one might imagine that each blind man represents a different way of perceiving the world. However, we also speak about knowledge in a different way, another way. For Jews and Christians, this knowledge is foundational. So let's play with the parable just a little bit. What if the elephant could talk? What if the elephant could tell us exactly who the elephant is? While we are groping around in the dark, the elephant could just announce, "I'm an elephant." Now the elephant can pull back the curtain to reveal who he or she is. And that revealing is what we might say is a revelation. And for Christians, that is how we understand who God is. We can talk about God through reason, experience, tradition, and imagination, but ultimately those things are imperfect and incomplete. We only truly know God through revelation, through God's self-revealing. So how does God reveal God's self? Through his word. Just as our elephant in our reimagined parable, this God speaks. For Christians, especially us Presbyterians, we talk about the Word of God in three main ways. The Word of God written, which is the Bible. The Word of God enacted, which are the sacraments of baptism and the Lord's Supper. And then we also talk about the Word of God in flesh. This one, the Word of God in flesh, is the most complete revelation of God. And this is the person of Jesus Christ. You want to know who God is? Look at Jesus. In fact, the other two of the Word of God written and the Word of God enacted point back to this Word of God in flesh, Jesus. The sacraments point to Jesus' life, death, and resurrection and our relationship to him. The Bible, both Old and New Testaments, help us to understand who Jesus is and his mission in the world. To be fair, adding revelation to our ways of understanding the world doesn't negate reason, experience, tradition, and imagination. We still use them. In fact, we use them to help us interpret the Word of God. We still need some humility as we wrestle with the Bible.

Nonetheless, as Christians, we see the world through the scriptures. John Calvin once compared the Bible to a pair of spectacles, like a pair of glasses that corrects our vision. The Bible corrects our interpretation of the world. Or as an old pastor once told me, the Bible reads me more than I read it. So, our Presbyterian forefathers described the scriptures this way in the Westminster Confession. The Bible is the rule of faith and life. We use the Bible to understand our faith. Who is God? Who is Jesus? And we also use the Bible to understand life. What does God expect of us? How should we live? In our first scripture lesson this morning, we encounter the missionary and apostle Paul through his second letter to Timothy. On his many journeys, Paul was spreading the good news of Jesus throughout the Roman world, and he's now near the end of his ministry. He is in prison in Rome, and he is anticipating his death. Timothy was a younger co-worker of Paul and Paul's protege. Paul regarded Timothy as something of a spiritual son. Timothy is now in Ephesus, and he's leading a church there. And Paul is writing this letter as a form of encouragement and advice. He's telling him to remain faithful to the gospel, to teach sound doctrine and endure hardship and carry on the ministry that Paul has been involved with. And Timothy is facing some rough challenges at this church in Ephesus. Some of them are related to the mere fact that he's just a young guy and having to deal with all the questions and problems that churches have. And Paul says, "But as for you, continue in what you've learned and firmly believed." Timothy knows from whom he learned it, and from childhood he has known the sacred writings, which are able to make him wise for salvation through faith in Jesus Christ. But then Paul says this. He says, all scripture is inspired by God and is useful for teaching, for reproof, for correction, and for training in righteousness. That language of inspired by God literally in the Greek, it literally means God breathed. So all scripture is God breathed. And that language is associated with the Word of God, the Holy Spirit, and life itself. And what is the scripture to be used for? For teaching, for reproof, correction, and training for righteousness. The scriptures that Paul is talking about here is the Old Testament. There was no New Testament at the time of the writing, but we today use the same language to talk about the Gospels, the Epistles, and the rest. And Paul warns Timothy that in the last days, people will become lovers of themselves, lovers of money. They'll become arrogant and abusive and ungrateful and holy, treacherous, lovers of pleasure, then lovers of God, holding to the outward form of godliness, but denying its power. Sounds like the nightly news. But how do we avoid these situations and their folly? We put on the spectacles of the Bible. It will help keep us grounded. If we're firmly rooted, we won't be blown around when the storms come. That's Paul's advice to Timothy, and it's his advice to us as well. Now, our second scripture reading today surrounds the events in Luke chapter 24. This takes place after Jesus' resurrection. The first reports of the resurrection have gotten out. However, the disciples are still confused by this, and we encounter two disciples on the road to Emmaus. That's about a two-hour walk from Jerusalem. One of those apostles, or one of those disciples, is named Cleopas. We're not sure who the other is, but it might be Cleopas' wife, or it could be somebody else. But needless to say, both of them are walking to Emmaus, and as they travel, another man joins them. Now, this third person is Jesus, but the two disciples don't recognize him. Jesus questions them, and then he teaches them about himself from the scriptures. He reveals that his death and his resurrection had to happen. And then they stop at Emmaus and have dinner. They invite Jesus to offer the blessing, and as he breaks the bread, their eyes are opened. And then Jesus disappears. And the two try to understand what they've just experienced. And this wonderful verse, they said to each other, "Were not our hearts burning
within us, while he was talking to us on the road, while he was opening the scriptures to us. Isn't that beautiful? So the two disciples, after Jesus has disappeared, they rush back, even though it's the hour is late, they rush back to Jerusalem to tell the other disciples what they've experienced. And notice that a key element in their understanding of who Jesus is and his ministry is rooted in the scriptures. What do we say about the Bible? It is our rule of faith in life. In the story of Emmaus, we lean into that understanding that the scriptures are the rule of faith. It helps us to understand all these things about God and about Jesus. And in Paul's second letter to Timothy, we lean into the scriptures as our rule of life. It's good for reproof and for correction, for teaching. As Christians, you and I, need to take time to read and reflect on the scriptures. This is part of who we are. We need to be people of the book. Without the correction of scripture, our knowledge of God and each other will become warped and skewed. I'm not talking about our knowledge of sermons or interpretations of the scriptures. I mean the scriptures themselves. Preachers will come and go. Interpretations will come and go. The grass withers, the flowers fade, but the word of God remains forever. So, if you're listening to sermons, if you're listening to interpretations, you're going listening on the radio to sermons and teachings, or listening to podcasts about the Bible, fine. That's wonderful. But you also need to engage in the Bible itself. Here's some advice. Make time each day to read or hear the scriptures. And then I would suggest you ask some questions. You could do this in your next Bible study. Just ask these four questions. What are the promises? What are the warnings? What burns? And how will you respond? See, what are the promises in this scripture? If you read this passage of scripture, what is it that you see and understand what God is promising to us as his followers? Likewise, what are the warnings? What is God warning us against when we open the scriptures? And what burns, that's directly from this passage from about the walk to Emmaus. What burns in the scriptures? What words, phrases, or verses just seem to stay with you or challenge you? What's beautiful to you in the scriptures? Spend time praying on those words, pondering them again. Speak them aloud. This passage, these words burn in my heart. And then the question is, how will you respond? Now that you have had understand what these promises are, understand what the warnings are, and you've experienced what has burned for you, what is your favorite verse in this passage, how do you respond to that? What do you do? Now, I understand the Bible can be an intimidating book. If you encounter things that you don't understand, ask questions. I mean, that's one thing your pastor is actually supposed to do for you, is answer your questions about the scriptures. Please, I'd love to talk to you about the scriptures. Or another way to do it is just find other passages in the scriptures that are easier to engage with, either to explain the passage you don't understand, or honestly, put the others aside for a moment and engage with the scriptures you do. Start with the Gospels. Some people start to read from Genesis, and they read through the Genesis, and they get there, and suddenly they're in the middle of Leviticus, and they get, oh my gosh, and they don't know what to do with it. Don't do that. Start with the Gospels. You have the clearest understanding who Jesus is presented in those Gospels. And I'd say try Mark. It's short, the language is simple, but don't take my word. You know, look around, do what's important to you. Think about your favorite scriptures, right? What are the stories of the Bible that resonate with you? Start there. If you like the Sermon on the Mount, read Matthew. If you like the parable of the Good Samaritan, start reading Luke. If you like the story of Jesus washing the feet of the disciples, read John. The real important thing is to start reading. Start reading. And like I said, if you come encounter things that you're having trouble with, go to the next chapter. Don't get bogged down, because what ends up happening is we get bogged down and then we lay it aside and we think, we just can't get into this.

0: Don't let that happen. Continue to read or find some other place in Scripture. Find somebody who can help you to struggle and wrestle through it. That's what's most important, is to engage with the Word of God. And you know, there's a lot of different variety of ways that you can engage with the Scriptures, engage with the Bible. First is to read for understanding. Come with your questions. Find other passages that connect with what you've read. Sit there and ponder them over. Use word studies. Look, if you find a word that's in the passage you've read that's intriguing to you or you don't understand, look for that word as it shows up in other parts of the Scripture. With the internet and with being able to search functions, that becomes a whole lot easier than it used to be. You used to have to pull out the concordance and you're looking through the pages trying to figure it out. We're blessed to have these tools at our disposal. Read for formation. Let the Scriptures shape you and mold you. Let them guide your emotions and your outlook. Actually, the Psalms are perfect for this. They're great for this. This is something that actually that theologians and church leaders throughout all of history have talked about the Psalms in this way, as it trains us to be able to think like God. Meditate on the Scriptures. Take a passage of Scripture, read it. Then read it a second time. Read it a third time. Sit in silence with the story, the passage. What does it say to you in the quiet of your hearts? Listen to the Scriptures. Again, we live in a wonderful time of technology. Audio Bibles are amazing. You can go right to the passage of Scripture that you're reading and you can hear it. You can hear it in multiple different translations. Another thing to do is to read them aloud. It's one thing to read the Scriptures in your head, but sometimes articulating, saying it out loud might put the emphasis that you really need. You realize if you read one chapter a day or listen to one chapter a day, you've read the entire Bible in 3 years. Read three chapters a day, you'll finish in a year. That's all. Another thing to do is to sing the Scriptures. There are wonderful songs that incorporate the Scriptures. Listen to those songs. Sing those songs. Go pester Mike Matter if you don't know what songs they are. He could give you some advice. Our song today, "Thy Word is a Lamp unto My Feet," that's a quote of Scripture. Let those Scriptures kind of permeate through you. Write the Scriptures. I actually know someone who, for his devotions, writes Scripture. He writes out whole chapters of the Bible in his own handwriting. He has journals with handwritten copies of books of the Bible. By doing that, it becomes more second nature to him. He incorporates it. It becomes part of who he is because he's constantly writing these Scriptures out. Memorize the Scriptures. We started this morning with a memory verse. Learn them by heart. Even if you think you forget them, they're going to come back to you at just the right time. It's amazing to go sit with, for instance, folks who are struggling with dementia, and you mention a Scripture, "For God so loved the world," and they could finish it for you. "For God so loved the world that he gave his only begotten Son, that whoever believes in him will not perish, but have everlasting life." That process and practice of memory, of memorizing Scriptures, can be really helpful. And one of my favorites is actually studying with others. Small groups and Bible studies are wonderful ways to learn and ponder the Scriptures. You don't understand something? There's somebody right there that might be able to help you. You know what? They may have questions too that you can help them with. Engage, bring your experiences, bring what you've done to the table so that you can go through the Scriptures together and put them in conversation. And then play with the Scriptures. I'm serious about this. If you're an artist, draw, paint, sculpt what the Scriptures are inspiring you to do. If you're a musician, play songs that are connected to the Scriptures, or if you're able to, compose music that's inspired by God's Word. If you're a storyteller or a frustrated actor, maybe do this.
1: a reading from the book of Psalms. Arg, the captain be me shepherd, I'll want for nothing. He maketh me to swab the deck in grassy meads. He guideth me beside the calm tides. He be restoring me soul. He be guiding me in the paths of righteousness for his name's sake. Arr, I be stumbling through the valley of the shadow of death. Made low by fear I be. But me heart's comforted, knowing thou art by me side. Thy rod and thy staff, they keep me spirit at ease. Avast, ye scurvy dogs, the Lord has laid out a feast afore me, even in the midst, O me foes. You've crowned me head with a fine oil, me tanker overfloweth with grog. Avar, ye scurvy dogs, me good fortune and mercy shall sail with me all me days at sea, and I'll barnacle me hull in the house of me captain, the Lord, for eternity. No matter what your language is, no matter how you speak, the Lord's word is for you. Happy Speak Like a Pirate Day.
0: International Talk Like a Pirate Day was on September 19th, and this was actually from a few years ago. And you either can thank Kathy Flew or you can blame her for that. She roped me into doing something like that. But the point, I mean, that this was, someone had come together and actually put the entire Bible in piratese. And, you know, in one hand, it's pretty silly. On the other hand, as you listen and hear it, there are certain choices of words, and you think about, why did

0: and hear it, there are certain choices of words, and you think about, why did they choose this word or these words to talk about this point within the psalm? And that conversation that you begin to have in your own head actually helps you to understand the scriptures better. Now, there are plenty of parts of that that I'm like, I don't think that's the best choice. But that process of actually thinking through it is how you do it, is part of the thing. There are some wonderful versions of the Bible which are not, you know, I wouldn't use in a Bible study, for example. For instance, that pirate Bible. The message was more of an interpretation of the Bible, not a translation. It's by a pastor named Eugene Peterson, good Presbyterian he is, and was, I should say. He passed away a few years ago. But that is an interpretation, and you can see where what he's looking at. And you, if you put the scriptures alongside his interpretation, you can kind of see where things are going. And you can kind of, you can actually have a conversation with Peterson or an argument with him. That's fine. There's a wonderful Bible that I grew up listening to because I had a preacher that loved to read what was called the Cotton Patch Gospel by a man named Clarence Jordan. He put the Bible in the idiom of the South during the Great Depression. And many of the things related to the racial concerns that were going on at that time, you can see them through the lens of Scripture. It was always fascinating to me and helped me to understand that the Scriptures were not just something, some book that was tucked away a long time ago, but was actually meant for today, for what we experience, what we're dealing with right now. Well, whatever you do, my challenge is to read the Scriptures, to walk with Him. And maybe you don't have a plan. Maybe you don't have a practice that you are currently engaged in. I encourage you to find one. Now, last week, our challenge was to worship weekly and pray daily. And I'm going to say this, engage the Scriptures regularly. If you can do it daily, great. If it's five times a week, wonderful. But take time to actually engage with the Scriptures themselves. Not just a sermon, not just an interpretation of Scripture, but the actual Scripture itself. I think when we do that, we're going to find ourselves being shaped and molded by the Word of God, this powerful, powerful Word of God that will burn in our hearts forever. If during the time of our prayer, if you wanted to come up and talk to me about this just briefly, or if you want to pray about how the Scriptures are connecting in your life, you are welcome to. Or if you just want to pray in general, I'm available up front during the song that we're about to sing. But let's engage in this walk. Use the Word of God, our rule of faith in life. Amen?
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0: possibly one of the most sampled tunes in music history, Chic, and Good Times. The song was written by their founding members, Bernard Edwards and Nile Rodgers, a couple of musical geniuses. Hey, this is Jay Coffey. So you know that vegging out in front of the boob tube isn't good for you. But have you heard about a new study suggesting that TV's negative effects on lifespan are even worse than you probably imagine? Now, for every single hour of TV viewed after age 25, it reduces the average viewer's life expectancy by 22 minutes.
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Hey, this is Jay Coffey, and coming up in less than 10 minutes, we're going to take a look at chore brain. I'll explain this in less than 10.

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1: 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The stated parties and promotional participants are not liable for injury incurred because of any contest promotion. Limit one winner per household every 30 days. Winner has 30 days from the date of giveaway to pick their prize up. Grand prize drawings will be determined per contest. Winners agree to sign a contest release form as a condition of receiving the prize package. Winners agree to allow the use of his or her name, likeness, and or voice for additional publicity and advertising purposes for the period of 1 year from the grand prize drawing date without additional compensation. WLKR reserves the right to amend these rules at any time. All decisions of WLKR are final. Prizes may not be refunded, transferred, or exchanged. All taxes, including sales tax and federal tax, are the sole responsibility of the winner. Copies of these rules are available by sending a self-addressed stamped envelope to General Contest Rules, care of WLKR, 10327 Milan Road, US Route 250, Milan, Ohio, 44846. Rules are also available at WLKRradio.com.
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4: From the National Weather Service, sunny and pleasant for today. We'll have a high near 72 degrees. Clear and starry for tonight with a low around 47. And sunshine but cooler tomorrow with a high near 63.
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0: Written by the incredible Carole King, first a big hit for Little Eva, and then Grand Funk in 1974 doing the Locomotion. Hey, it's Jay Coffey, and here's something you probably already know. You know, when it comes to entertainment recommendations, a new poll suggests that we Americans are twice as likely to trust random social media users over professional critics. Researchers discovered that only 9% regularly turn to critics for advice on what to watch, read, or play.
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0: Huey Lewis and the news. Now, Huey actually wrote I Want a New Drug in about 45 minutes in his lawyer's office. I wonder why. It is Jay Coffey with some signs we are aging well, according to the experts. First of all, we can easily get out of a chair without any assistance. We have a brisk walking pace. We recover quickly from illnesses or exercise. We consistently get good sleep. That one I got to work on. We have mental agility, another one to work on. We feel motivated, we have good flexibility, and we have a strong sense of purpose.
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6: From the National Weather Service, sunny and pleasant for today. We'll have a high near 72 degrees. Clear and starry for tonight with a low around 47. And sunshine but cooler tomorrow with a high near 63.
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0: That's October Fun out of 1981, co-written by their leader Maurice White for their album Rise. 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

0: The amazing Pat Benatar. She scored 4 Grammy Awards in her career and also was inducted into the Rock and Roll Hall of Fame back in 2022. And of course, her signature tune, Hit Me With Your Best Shot. Hey, this is Jay Coffey with a few annoying things that annoy us most of the time. First of all, when we see someone we don't want to talk to. A knock at the front door when we're not prepared for guests. People talking to us when we want silence and when our Wi-Fi is lagging or cuts out. 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
4: From the National Weather Service, sunny and pleasant for today. We'll have a high near 72 degrees. Clear and starry for tonight with a low around 47. And sunshine but cooler tomorrow with a high near 63.
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8: From the National Weather Service, sunny and pleasant for today. We'll have a high near 72 degrees. Clear and starry for tonight with a low around 47. And sunshine but cooler tomorrow with a high near 63.
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4: From the National Weather Service, it'll be clear and starry for tonight as temperatures drop back to near 47 degrees. Tomorrow, sunny and cooler with a high near 63. Chilly tomorrow night with a low around 40.
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0: Genesis, That's All. That was the second single from their self-titled 12th studio album. 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

0: John Abrams, Stephanie Craig, Benjamin Johnson, and more. 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
10: From the National Weather Service, it'll be clear and starry for tonight as temperatures drop back to near 47 degrees. Tomorrow, sunny and cooler with a high near 63. Chilly tomorrow night with a low around 40.
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Because I gotta have faith. I gotta have faith. Because I gotta have faith. I gotta have faith. Always seeing his perfect behind in those jeans, George Michael and Faith. I'm Hill Bailey. Hope you're enjoying your Sunday fun day. So when it comes to talking on the phone, and yes, I know a lot of people just like

0: to use speakerphone as if everyone in the world wants to hear their conversation. But I'm saying if you're traditionally using your phone the way it was meant to be, pressed up against your face, and you're talking and listening, what side of your face is it hooked up to? Scientists have discovered if you hold the phone to your left ear, you tend to be an empathetic person. You're extra creative and intuitive. But you also don't like to follow rules. If you hold it mainly on your right ear, you're logical, detail-oriented, and able to devise practical solutions to any problem.
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12: 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Limit one winner per household every 30 days. Winner has 30 days from the date of giveaway to pick their prize up. Grand prize drawings will be determined per contest. Winners agree to sign a contest release form as a condition of receiving the prize package. Winners agree to allow the use of his or her name, likeness, and or voice for additional publicity and advertising purposes for the period of 1 year from the grand prize drawing date without additional compensation. WLKR reserves the right to amend these rules at any time. All decisions of WLKR are final. Prizes may not be refunded, transferred, or exchanged. All taxes, including sales tax and federal tax, are the sole responsibility of the winner. Copies of these rules are available by sending a self-addressed stamped envelope to General Contest Rules, care of WLKR, 10327 Milan Road, US Route 250, Milan, Ohio, 44846. 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

0: And starry for tonight as temperatures drop back to near 47 degrees. Tomorrow, sunny and cooler with a high near 63. Chilly tomorrow night with a low around 40.
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Have you started eating the Halloween candy? I promise you are not alone. If you have to replace one of the bags and just decide to eat the first one in its entirety, I'm in that club too. Welcome.

0: Tom Petty and the Heartbreakers, Refugee. No matter how much your dog is begging for a bite of your chocolate, should you give it to them? If you don't know the answer to this, you shouldn't own a dog. In case you didn't know, chocolate is poisonous to dogs. It'll stop their heart. It'll kill them. And the darker the chocolate, the more concentrated, the worse it is for your pet. Even a small dog or a small amount of chocolate can cause vomiting, diarrhea, especially in the smaller dogs. And if your dog ever gets into your candy stash, the best thing you do is get them to a vet.
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2: From the National Weather Service, it'll be clear and starry for tonight as temperatures drop back to near 47 degrees. Tomorrow, sunny and cooler with a high near 63. Chilly tomorrow night with a low around 40.
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0: 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Rod Stewart has all the luck. You know, he started his life out as a grave digger at one point. That's so Halloween of him. 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
7: From the National Weather Service, it'll be clear and starry for tonight as temperatures drop back to near 47 degrees. Tomorrow, sunny and cooler with a high near 63. Chilly tomorrow night with a low around 40.
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0: Yep. Hold on. 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Find out if they have a record. 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

0: 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Have you seen the ads for Verity? It's got a lot of hot people in it. Anne Hathaway, Dakota Johnson. It just pulled in $62.5 million for the worldwide opening weekend.
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